every day? You think I should read the Bible every day? That's what a new follower of Jesus once asked me. Stay with me, and in just a moment, I'll tell you why I said absolutely. Hello, friends. Welcome to Open Line with Dr. Michael Ray Dunlick, Moody Radio's Bible study across America. My name is Michael Ray Dunlick. I'm Professor Emeritus of Jewish Studies and Bible at Moody Bible Institute. And I'm so glad to be sitting around the radio kitchen table with you, talking about your questions about the Bible, God, and the spiritual life. If you have a question and you'd like to call, the phone number here is 877-548-3675. That's 877-548-3675. Trisha is our supervising producer. You'll hear from her a little bit later. Lisa's in the chair today. Omar is handling all things technical, and Simon is answering the phones. Better get yourself a cup of coffee, open your Bible, because we're about to study the scriptures together. But before we get to your questions, and by the way, it's always a great time to call at the top of the hour when we get started. The lines are open, and it's a great time to call 877-548-3675, 877-548-3675. But before we get to the questions you're calling in about, let's talk about the benefits of Bible reading every day. I once heard that every person is listening to the same radio station. No, not your local Moody radio station, but WIIFM. That's right, WIIFM. Those letters represent five words. What's in it for me? In every situation, when we're called upon to behave differently or to give generously, to risk dangerously or to serve sacrificially, whatever, we want to know, is there anything in it for me? Once I was giving a talk about needing to read the scriptures every day, and a woman told me she didn't like reading the Bible. She said she loved the Lord, but didn't like to read. She said, why should I read the Bible by myself? I go to weekly Bible study. I go to worship every week. I hear a sermon. I don't even have 15 minutes a day to read the Bible. In other words, she was asking, what's in it for me? This set me on a search to answer her question. So I read through the longest psalm in the Bible, Psalm 119. It's a song written about the scriptures. And as I read it, I found seven benefits.

0: presented in the Bible.
1: 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Well, lots to come on today's program, including we're going to visit with Dr. Gerald Peterman to answer your Bible questions. Charlie, you got a devotional coming later on. We'll look forward to that. But up next, we're talking with Stefano, a guy who's traveled the world with a passion to demonstrate the love of Christ. And he loves to climb mountains, climb anything that's climbable, and he does it with one goal in mind, to connect with people who need Jesus, specifically Jewish people. 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Coming up, Climbing for Christ on The Land and the Book.
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3: Some of you, when God called you to your dream, you were so prideful, puffed up, egotistical, self-centered that God couldn't use you. So he's got to break you, humble you, strip you of your egocentric life. And then finally, when you think now that you have nothing to give, God says, now I can use you because there's less of you and more of me. Now you're walking in humility. This is exactly where God wanted you. You think you're disqualified, but God says, now finally you're qualified. You think it's over, and God says, no, it's just starting. You think I'm broken down, now I don't have anything to offer. No, God says, now, it's exactly where I want you, because finally, you're less of yourself, and you know your weakness, and now you're more dependent on me, and that's exactly what I want to do. That's how I can use you. Thank God that some of you are just getting to the point where God can use you in a mega way.
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4: This is Carter Conlon. John chapter 5 and verse 8. Jesus said to the man, rise, take up your bed and walk. You know, something had to stir in that man. He'd been lying there for 38 years. For 38 years, he couldn't walk. But the living water coming from the mouth of Jesus Christ stirred something within him. I don't know how he got up. I don't know if he leapt to his feet or slowly rose up, but I know that he got up. He took his bed under his arm and started walking. The same God who stirred that man is still able to stir hearts today. He's still able to awaken faith where hopelessness has lived for years. When God begins to stir your heart, don't ignore his voice. Respond in faith and take the step he's asking you to take. Whatever place of hopelessness you've been lying in can't keep you anymore. Take up your bed and walk. It's now time to pray.

0: It's Matthew West, Unashamed. You know, maybe you're a hugger, maybe you're not. Coming up, we're going to talk about people who are gifted to work with their hands. Not hugs, but actual work.
1: Oh, crafts, and create
0: yeah. Craftsmanship,
1: wow.
0: Fix things. And this tends to be a pretty distinct skill set, especially in as generations go forward. And I feel like it's not being passed.

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1: On the international stage, a negotiation has as much to do with incentive as it does leverage. Once upon a time, the assumption was Iran's great advantage was the threat of developing a nuclear weapon. But now there is something else. Before the war in Iran, most Westerners knew little about the Strait of Hormuz. But now most are painfully aware that 20% of the world's oil passes through this bottleneck, with Iran on one side and Oman on the other. These two countries are now negotiating terms to reopen the strait, which is in turn a major variable in bringing the war with Iran to an end. In a sense, the world is holding its breath. But this is minor compared to what Paul says in Romans 8. All creation is eagerly waiting to be set free from its bondage to corruption and obtain the freedom of the glory of the children of God. I'm David Wolin at haventoday.org.
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4: When you think about from the moment you wake up in the morning, you start to experience the world around you in some pretty specific and magnificent ways. Think about you open your eyes. And if you have the blessing of the ability to see, you immediately see the sunshine. You see what's going on. You see maybe other people. If you are in the room with somebody else, you're able to see a clock or a phone. And you hear. You're able to hear birds chirping. Maybe someone has started a coffee, so you hear a coffee dripping. The water from a shower that's running in the other room, and then you start to smell the aroma of coffee. Mm-hmm. If somebody woke up early and made you breakfast, you might smell some pancakes or some bacon. And then as you reach into your closet, you can feel with your fingers. You can determine, do I want to wear this cashmere sweater today? If you own a cashmere sweater, would I rather feel fleece? Do I want to feel denim? The five basic senses, because scientists and researchers will tell you that there are many more senses, but the five basic ones we're going to be talking about a lot this week as we look at scripture. Dr. Winfred Neely is going to be kicking us off, a retired vice president and dean of Moody Theological Seminary. I started with maybe a more dramatized description than most people actually process as they wake up in the morning. But the fact that God gave us the ability to experience the world and all that he's made in all of these different ways is maybe more of a miracle than we've given credit to. What do you say?
5: I think it's a wonderful expression of the love of God and his common grace. We are created in his image. We have the capacity to hear.
4: Yep.
5: So there is something in God that's comparable to hearing. We have the capacity to see. He gave us physical eyes. And there is something comparable to seeing in God. And so that in our sensory experience of the world, we are actually embodiments and representations of God himself. Hence the biblical expression that we are created in the image of God. This is why our heart goes out to those, on a side note, for those who have disabilities, mm-hmm. for example, who are not able to see, who cannot hear, who are not able to talk. And these are also expressions of a fallen world, but even in the grace of God, there are mechanisms that God has given to us, even so that those who may have a disability of sight or disability of hearing are able to hear, communicate through sign language, to read through Braille. Mm-hmm. And all of these aspects of who we are as people point to the fact that God himself wants to communicate with us, and he will use our senses as pathways to bring us to a deeper and richer understanding of himself and consequently of who we are as Christians who are identified in Christ.
4: And you know, the beautiful thing is once you start to look for it, you see these sensory things pop up all over scripture. I mean, the one that comes to mind first, maybe for most people, is Psalm 34:8, taste and see, two of them combined into one verse, taste and see that the Lord is good. What else do you see as throughout scripture as you look at the way these different senses are described and we're invited to utilize?

0: Yeah, I think it's important for us to understand that one of the major accusations that was levied against Jesus and his ministry was in Mark 2:17, that he ate with sinners. He was a friend of sinners. Jesus did not apologize for that. We need to be able to build bridges, not just walls, with those who differ from us. That does not mean that we compromise one iota of the gospel. As a matter of fact, I think the highest act of love is to be able to tell brothers and sisters the truth. But we can, as Ephesians tells us and commands us to do, we can speak the truth in love. So we're going to talk about that and how we can give a defense for the Christian faith to our Muslim neighbors in both our words and our deeds. We want you to join the conversation as well. 877-LIVE-675. How do we reach our Muslim neighbors with grace and truth? 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
1: All the days planned for you were written in God's book before even one of them came to be. I'm Shauna Beyer with you here at Moody Radio. God has really good plans for you. They're so good, I honestly think it would freak you out if you knew what they were. 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But I do wonder what's written in there for you today. As you listen for his voice, as you follow his lead, you're going to find out. It's going to be a great day.
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0: Welcome back to Equip with Chris Brooks. Today we're talking about reaching our Muslim neighbors with God's truth and love, with the gospel. My guest today is Reverend Brandon Cleaver. 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Brandon, you and I both have had the privilege of worshiping in Dearborn, which is kind of the epicenter, if you will, of the Arab American community here in Michigan. I have never been attacked there. I have been able to boldly proclaim that Jesus is Lord. The Bible is God's word. Salvation is found in Christ alone. I've also been welcomed into homes, been able to break bread. I say all this to say that I think there's an assumption that if you stand for truth boldly proclaiming that Jesus is Lord, that means that Muslims are going to attack you, try to kill you, hurt you, harm you. Let's talk about stereotypes. What's been your experience and how should we respond to those stereotypes?

0: lived under intense persecution, tension all around him, depressed, discouraged, struggling with the chaos and the culture and anxiety within. That sounds a little bit like your life and mine, doesn't it? We're going to talk about that person today with Max. That's the only name you really need. He is America's pastor, best-selling author, speaker. Max Lucado is standing by. His new book is about staying steady or steadfast in unsteady days. And we are smack dab in the middle of them, aren't we? Who is this biblical friend who wants to speak into our lives? Find out straight ahead on the program From the Heart to the Heart for the Heart online at chrisfabrylive.org. Let me thank our team behind the scenes, Ryan McConaughey doing all things technical. Trisha's in the chair today, our producer. Lisa's helping out. Josh will be answering your calls. If you want to talk to Max Lucado, who is America's best-selling inspirational author. He's known as America's pastor, entered ministry in 1978. Boy, that's a long time ago. Served in Miami, Florida, went to Rio de Janeiro in Brazil, San Antonio, Texas, where he is now.
1: Shalom, I'm Mitch Glazer, president of Chosen People Ministries. Have you ever said something and immediately thought, I shouldn't have said that? Well, our words are powerful and they matter. Gossip can completely destroy a person's reputation. And if the gossip is false, it might even be more difficult to restore that person's public image than you would ever imagine. So before you speak, ask yourself, is what I'm about to say true and necessary? Is it loving? Is it edifying? If the answer is yes, then it's worth saying. If no, it might be better left unsaid. So let me encourage you today. As the Lord provides
0: that you were made for. Is that true?
2: I enjoy being an encouragement to people. And I love to create messages that would help somebody just navigate the current storm. Now, as to how effective I am at that, Chris, I don't know. But I feel my heart drawn toward people when they're in the midst of a personal challenge, and appreciate the opportunity to just lift their spirits and give them a word of hope.
0: You know, your writing, as I've read you through the years, is a lot like, sorry for the comparison, but a lot like John Grisham. Like, I'll read Grisham, and Grisham has written some good books and some not so good books, but I'll get into a Grisham novel and it's like, how does he do this? How does he tell this story? Cause I'm reading along, it just pulls me in. And when I got into this book, this new one, Unbreakable Courage, it was the same way. It's like you're dealing with a person from the Bible, and then you're saying, you know, that you and your wife went down the rapids together in this kayak, and you're telling this funny story. Mm-hmm. It's like it all weaves together. How in the world do you do that, or how did you learn how to do that?
2: Well, I agree about John Grisham. I love his books. In fact, just the other day was thinking I need to pull down his newest one and give it a look. Extraordinary writer. I've always loved writing. I never have considered myself a great writer, but I can put thoughts together, and I love working with words. I love to self-edit. I am a bit of an introvert, which plays well, as one who spends a lot of time staring at a computer screen. And I love the idea of writing. I love writing something that will long outlive me and that will speak to people in a very personal and tender moment in their lives. Everything about writing, I really enjoy. I don't like the copy editing part, so I don't do much of that. If I get in, if I have punctuation mistakes, it's not my fault. But I love every aspect of the of the writing world.
0: I could tell, and when you are moved by words, we're moved by the word to want to do that same thing for somebody else makes an awful lot of sense to me. When you've been changed by it, right?
2: It really does. It really does. When you have gone through an experience, it can be of great asset to you. You know, there's a scripture that says that we can comfort others with the same comfort that God used to comfort us. And when we go through an experience, a challenging experience, it's wise for us to think, okay, God is allowing this to happen to me, to shape me. and also to equip me so that someday when I'm talking to someone who's going through this very same challenge, I will have a word to say. There's nothing more powerful than for somebody to hear, you know, I went through the same thing. Here's what I learned. It was tough, but I made it. For you to be able to say that to someone else, that is a true treasure.
3: Yeah. I think that's the power of what you do, Max. And that is when I read you, when I hear you too, when I hear your voice, it's like you're putting an arm around me and saying, okay, I know that this is a struggle. Things are going to be okay. This is going to be all right. You're going to get through this. And that's what you've done, but you've used someone that I wasn't expecting from the Old Testament, a man named Elijah. I don't remember you talking about calling down fire on the on Mount Carmel or wherever that was. I don't remember you doing that or prophesying that it's not going to rain for a certain amount of time there in Texas. So you didn't go through exactly what Elijah went through.
2: Not the same. Do you think Elijah's well known in our generation? Is he right up there with other, you know, Peter and Paul or Mary? Or do you feel he's a character that needs to be rediscovered?
3: I think he needs to be rediscovered because I think of the first thing I thought of when I knew it was Elijah, I thought of John the Baptist. And then I thought about Jesus on the cross and them saying, oh, he's calling Elijah, you know. And then thinking about the Mount of Transfiguration, all this you write about. Why was it Moses and Elijah that came to speak with Jesus? And why did Jesus allow his three closest friends to see that? So I think you're on to something here.
2: I don't hear Elijah discussed a lot. I can't say that I have been a student of Elijah my entire life, but I got interested in his journey about 10 years ago, just prior to COVID, because that's when we began hearing so many people talk about the mental health issues. Probably there was lots of conversation before that, but that's when I tuned in. And I was looking for a character in Scripture who would relate to the world in which we live. And of course, there are so many. But Elijah came to mind because Elijah was actually outnumbered. He didn't just feel outnumbered, but he was outnumbered. He had a miraculous power that was used to rescue the children of Israel. And then he had times of the deepest and darkest despondency, a depression of sorts. And then he is recognized in the New Testament, as you pointed out, as a truly important person because he appears with Moses on the Mount of Transfiguration. And when James talks about the prophet Elijah and uses him as an illustration of one who prayed, he points out, remember, he was human just as we are. He was a man just as we are. And so there's this concerted effort in Scripture to present a person who was truly outnumbered, yet experienced the power of God, yet had some really tough times, and he was human just as we are. And his world is so marked by miracles, by divine interventions, by extraordinary events that he brings hope to us in the day in which we live.
3: And even in those down times, even in the real depressing times, when everything was against him to let go of his hold on God, he held steadfastly. He held, or God held him, or both were going at the same time. I think there is something here. Max Lucado is with us. He has written a new book, Unbreakable Courage, Strong Faith in an Age of Anxiety, Chaos, and Exhaustion. Is that where you are now? I'd like to hear from you. What's your story? Go to the website, chrisfabrylive.org. You'll see our featured resource. Our number is 877-548-3675.
1: Shalom, I'm Mitch Glazer, president of Chosen People Ministries. Have you ever said something and immediately thought, I shouldn't have said that? Well, our words are powerful and they matter. Gossip can completely destroy a person's reputation. And if the gossip is false, it might even be more difficult to restore that person's public image than you would ever imagine. So before you speak, ask yourself, is what I'm about to say true and necessary? Is it loving? Is it edifying? If the answer is yes, then it's worth saying. If no, it might be better left unsaid. So let me encourage you today, as the Lord provides the opportunity, stop and think. Think about some ways you can bless someone with your words rather than the opposite.
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5: Hi, I'm Barry McGuire, author of Ignite Your Life, here to explain how you can defeat fear effortlessly. We simply need to read and follow the instruction manual. God's given us the Bible so that all of us will have no excuse when we eventually see Him face to face. What a glorious day that will be for those of us who are following the instructions given to us by the one who created everything. If you don't read the Bible, it's easily perceived as a book of rules that you don't want to follow, because following the Bible would put yourself in bondage. It's interesting how the Apostle Paul actually made himself a bondservant to God, because he understood God knows 1,000 times better what will make us better, truly free and happy and successful, with heaven waiting for us as a reward. Jesus came to set the captive free from all the things that worry us and hold us down and take our eyes off of life's single most important decision. Where are you going to spend your eternity? If you want to have your life ignited,
6: 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One of the lessons of Elijah is the silence, the solitude. Max says the prophet needed to grow comfortable in isolation. Purposeful silence and solitude are basic courses in Unbreakable Courage 101. But in our modern world, we often avoid the stillness, headphones, earbuds, social media. Society has a constant chatter to it. Yet God's invitation is compelling. Be still and know that I am God. The Message translates this command, step out of the traffic. Take a long, loving look at me. You're a high God. And that's shades of A.W. Tozer, who said, get out of the world's parade. Step out of the world's parade. So, Max, why is that so important for us today to catch a vision of?
2: Yeah. Great question. Great question, Chris. Just in case somebody has forgotten the context of Elijah, it takes place in 8th century BC, ancient Israel. And it is one of the darkest eras in the history of Israel. The children of Israel have long since abandoned the God of Moses, the God of Abraham, the God of David. And it's tragic because it was just 100 years earlier that they built the temple, a golden era of faith.